0: In Excess. Kiss the Dirt, 12:33 Drive. I'm Jenny Marchant. 3:20. Now, some of our local students have travelled hundreds of kilometres to Cobar for what was today, I'm calling it a bit of a space mission, a special space mission of sorts. They've launched two weather balloons. Incredibly high. It's part of the Skybound project. You might have been hearing about it on Brekkie this morning with Paul. These weather balloons going to the edge of space. Now, it has been a day of observations and flight for these students. So let's head to Cobar to find out more. Ben Moore is a teacher at Hunter School of Performing Arts, overseeing this big and exciting operation. He's there alongside some of the students involved. Hi, Ben.
1: Hello, how are you going?
0: Good, thank you. How has the day gone? How have these balloons flown?
1: It's been a fantastic day today. The weather gods are really kind to us when we're expecting some pretty patchy conditions, but it actually ended up being great. It's a little bit windy, and we can excitingly say we had two successful launches.
0: Oh, fantastic. Are they still in the air? Have they come back to Earth? What's the status of this at the moment?
1: So they've both landed, both in quite different locations. We do expect one of them may have had a bit of an anomaly along the way. It didn't quite go as high as the other.
0: Mm-hmm.
1: So one went all the way up to 35,000 metres and the other was about 25,000 metres. And so the one that didn't go quite as high hasn't travelled quite as far.
0: You're the teacher, but Ben, there's probably something to learn in there, I guess.
1: Oh, plenty to learn. When we were actually tracking the balloons, we were doing all sorts of calculations, observing the speed and the altitude and trying to make calculations on how fast the actual balloon was traveling in kilometres per hour and converting the units as we go. That's when we actually learned that we think the balloon that didn't quite make it as high may have had some sort of malfunction because it was coming down very fast,
0: right.
1: Much faster than what we'd originally planned.
0: Well, I love that there's plenty for you to dig into and explore with the students as you look back on this mission. Ben, before I hear from some of the students involved, why are you doing this?
1: Look, we just really wanted to offer to the students a really unique and real and authentic learning experience in the world of STEM. And this came from, like I mentioned this morning, that from another student's project that we just felt it was such a fantastic experience in a multitude of ways where we're working with industry, we're working with the local school here at Cobar, as well as a variety of other stakeholders in this whole process. As well as all the learning when it comes to the technical side of things, we just had to make it happen again. So we're incredibly glad that we've managed to pull it off.
0: Yeah, well done to you, Ben. I think you've got some students with you. Can I chat with Charlie?
1: Yes, I'll put her on now.
0: Thank you. Charlie is a Year 10 student from Hunter School of Performing Arts. Hi, Charlie.
2: Hi, g'day.
0: Hey, what has this day been like for you?
2: It's been pretty awesome. We've been building up the balloon, building up the payload, and just watch the two fly away, which is pretty cool.
0: What's the payload, Charlie?
2: The payload is full of all the data collecting devices. It's got the electrical circuits, it's got cameras.

0: David, are you into the idea or the thinking of you only live once, just spend the money that you have and do it quickly and enjoyably, or are you saving? Are you saving in this cost of living crisis?
1: I'd like to hand something on to my beneficiaries if I can. Yeah.
0: Hmm. So.
1: Happy medium.
0: Okay, so you're not spending the kids' inheritance?
1: Not entirely, but I'm having a bit of a go at it.
0: Good on you, David. Thank you. 1-300-222-702. Does anybody know the name of this song and who it's by?

0: Murray Grey, Angus and Hereford are all types of what?
1: Cattle?
0: Yeah, cows, cattle. Yes, they are. The Large Hadron Collider is a 27-kilometre circular tunnel beneath which two countries?
1: Oh. Is it Switzerland and... Italy?
0: Is it Switzerland and Italy? Not Switzerland and Italy, Dave. Sorry for that.
1: No worries. All right, cheers.
0: Yeah, good on you. Have a great night. Thanks for picking up the phone tonight. 1300 222 702 is the number for the quiz to Petersham. Hello, Alison.
2: Hi there. How are you going?
0: I'm very well. It's the first day of the new financial year. Are you a you only live once kind of person, or are you saving a penny for a rainy day?
2: Well, I'm a penny for a rainy day because I like to save, but you know what? Sometimes there's really good things you need to spend your money on.
0: Like what?
2: Well, you asked what I was going to do this year that's different. I'm going to spend more money on charities that I really believe deserve more money.
0: Ah, now that is a nice, that is a nice thought.
2: I want to spend it on?
0: Say again, Alison.
2: Can I mention the name of the charity I want to spend it on?
0: Please.
2: So I want to spend it on the Australian New Zealand Gyne-Oncology Group, which does clinical trials for gynecologic cancer.
0: And is there a reason that you're so interested in helping out that organisation?
2: Oh, I look after women who have gynecologic cancer, so it's near and dear to my heart.
0: Mm. Yeah, well, that is a very nice thought to put into our minds. The Large Hadron Collider, it's a 27-kilometre circular tunnel beneath which two countries, Switzerland and which other country?
2: Well, I knew Switzerland, so Italy's out. So I think there's only two others. That would be France. I think my geography is getting a bit worse now, but I'm going to say France.
0: It is France. Now, this is a particularly tough question, but I think you're up for it, Alison.
2: Okay.
0: Thalassophobia. Thalassophobia. It is the fear of what?
2: Well, now, can you spell it? Is it
0: T? It's T-H. Thalassophobia. Thalassophobia.
2: Yeah, well, I don't know about that one. I think I have to say I have absolutely no idea, and I can't even guess.
0: You can't even guess. It is tough, isn't it? Thalassophobia. It is derived, the prefix is derived from a Greek word, thalassos, thalassos.
2: Yeah. No, I thought you were saying TH, which is, like I was thinking thalassemia, which is a disease of the blood. So I was going to say a fear of blood, but I don't think that's it. But I'll say a fear of blood just in case.
0: Is it a fear of blood? Not a fear of blood. Sorry, Alison, but thanks so much for having a go. 1300 222 702. This is a tough question. Thalassophobia with a TH. Thalassophobia. It's a the prefix is a Greek word, thalassos. What does it mean? What is it the fear of? Thalassophobia? Let's try Robert in Cowra. Hello, Robert.
3: Ah, good evening. How are you?
0: I'm very well, Robert. The first day of the financial year, the first day of the month. What are you doing with your money in this new financial year, Robert?
3: Oh, I've already got sort of stuff organised for kids and grandkids, and lucky enough to have lived longer than I expected to, so I'm just going to keep doing what I'm doing. I volunteer at the local men's shed a few days a week, and otherwise, you know, just keep reading and studying and trying to, you know, keep learning to replace the brain cells I lose.
0: Well, it sounds like you're not spending a lot of money, Robert.
3: Enough to get by and make sure I'm not uncomfortable, of course.
0: Good on you. Very good. Thalassophobia.
3: I'm going to take a wild guess here because with those origins, I happen to remember reading years ago that a thalassocracy was a master of the seas. So a thalassosia, thalassophobia, whatever, a fear of the ocean.

0: Gabriella Chilmi, it's Sweet About Me at 23 past 9, and I thought I'd given you plenty of clues for today's I Am song. 1951, it was written, inspired by a short story back then, about how being an astronaut would become just a regular job one of these old days. An astronaut, is that giving any hints? It's been covered a few times over the years. Let me see if this might help you out.
1: Mars ain't the kind of place to raise the kids.
0: It's a very different take, isn't it? A voice, Lee on the text line, you're on the money, already got it there. We'll play our mystery song for you inside the next couple of minutes.
2: Extra.

0: There he is, the Rocket Man. It's Elton John at 25 to 10 on 1233 ABC Newcastle. Alrighty, it is that time of the week where we eat, drink and be merry. And joining me to do all of that today is Mark Hawkins, the head chef at Huntervale Musselbrook. Morning, Mark.
1: Yeah, good morning. How are you?
0: Very well. Thank you for coming in today as we do this little Upper Hunter takeover. Scott Webster won't be too far away. But Mark, good to have you in today to talk seafood, which is something that slips off the menu a little bit during winter.
1: Yeah, it certainly does. It's more of a summer